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0: What Is Life, and Eric Clapton joins George Harrison on that song, as well as George's friends from the Delaney and Bonnie Band. The song itself produced by Phil Spector, and among the first tracks that George put down for an album that many of us now know and love quite a lot, 1970's All Things Must Pass. It's Matt Wardlaw, indeed, All Things Must Pass, which is why we're here to kick off and commemorate another rock and roll weekend. I am ready if you're ready for it. I think you are. Thank you for being here tonight for another edition of Ultimate Classic Rock.
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Well, this weekend back in 1969, the band we came to know as Black Sabbath played their very first concert under that name at the Winter Gardens in Malvern, England, but they had actually performed for the first time about a year prior to that under the band name Earth. And things did not go well. Geezer Butler later recalled that the show went down like the Titanic. People told him he couldn't play bass and that Ozzy Osbourne was a lousy singer, but they used a different word besides lousy. And he says they got into what he calls a massive brawl as they were loading up the van. Geezer says things eventually smoothed out, and once they'd written the song Black Sabbath, which they debuted while they were still playing shows as Earth at the beginning of this month in 1969, the crowd response let Butler know they were going to be just fine. And as Sabbath fans, we are awfully glad that things worked out. It's Ultimate Classic Rock.

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0: Journey is back in Japan this weekend. Their first show is a big one, too, featuring Night Ranger and Loudness also on the bill. After that, they will do a couple of shows in Hawaii, and then September 12th is when they are officially kicking off what appears to be the last leg of the Final Frontier Tour with Jonathan Cain on board, and it's Matt Wardlaw. Let's talk about KISS. We're going to do that next on Ultimate Classic Rock. 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
7: Listen, I want to tell you you've been a dynamite audience and you deserve to give yourselves a round of applause. Let's go!

All right, so I promised you we were going to talk about KISS. Let's do it. KISS performed a legendary, legendary concert at Anaheim Stadium 50 years ago this month, topping a bill in front of more than 40,000 people, also featuring Montrose, Bob Seger, and Ted Nugent. What a day that would have been. That concert was thankfully recorded and has been freshly mixed by Eddie Kramer. It's out now. Came out last week on Friday on vinyl and CD, featuring a great oral history of the time period by our buddy Ken Sharp, who KISS fans will know is quite the historian on the band. Ken helped the guys to put together their Behind the Mask book, and he also has a book on Ace Frehley that he's been working on for a good while now. We're going to look forward to reading that whenever it's ready. We'll be patient. But if you dig the Anaheim show, somebody put the audio from that new live record together with video of the whole show so you can watch it, and it's a great, great watch. You know, the Anaheim show has been a favorite bootleg for a lot of folks for many years, and how cool is it that after 50 years, we finally have a pristine copy of it. I love that. We're going to hear some of that KISS stuff from Anaheim on a future show here at Ultimate Classic Rock.

come in out of the rain and always remember, whatever you might have heard, you don't have to put on the red light. Sting said so. Here's Requested Police, and it is Ultimate Classic Rock.

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Okay, so as I said, we're all about teamwork here at Team UCR, but this is a pretty crazy story, and one that I think I'm pretty glad that we're not involved with. Local residents in Japan have been working for close to a week to move a castle back to its original position. You heard me right. They're moving a castle. It was moved in 2015 without dismantling the structure so that they could make repairs, but the workers apparently never returned it to its original position, so now the locals, thousands of them, have been working in shifts using ropes and chanting to get the castle back to where it once was. Now, by chanting, do they just mean swear words? Let's be honest here. One of the residents said it's like trying to move a mountain. I would also like to see how many of those people end up with hernias after this is all over. I will say this, though. If the kids in the Breakfast Club would have had that kind of team spirit initially, maybe they wouldn't have had to spend that Saturday in detention, but just think about all the life experiences they would have missed out on if they had missed that day at school. It's ultimate classic rock. 41 years later, still a great movie and still a great soundtrack.

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If you're a Stones fan, and who isn't, show yourselves, because I want to see those people. But the rest of you, you've come to the right place, because tonight we are going to celebrate Tattoo You, which came out this week in 1981. And here in 2026, as we know now, the Rolling Stones are still releasing new music. Don't even tell me that you haven't heard their Foreign Tongues record by now. You need to fix that situation. But here is tonight's situation. Tattoo You is our UCR album of the week, so we will hear that in the final hour of the program a bit later. Right now, we certainly have a lot of rock and roll to get to. My editor at Ultimate Classic Rock, Matthew Wilkening, saw Motley Crue earlier this week and called it the best Motley show he has seen in more than 30 years. Do you agree? Let me know. Here's Motley. It's UCR.

0: We talked about this on the show last night, but Dolly Parton's cover of Shine by Collective Soul continuing to build steam even since then, as the news of Dolly's sad passing earlier this week circulates. Her cover has been going viral. All sorts of people who had never known that she had covered Shine, and I'm going to take partial credit. Maybe just a few of you learned about that from listening to this show. The more you know, it's Ultimate Classic Rock.
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So many cool albums and songs turning 40 this year, and it seems like that's always the case, but the final countdown still sounds great, doesn't it? It's Matt Wardlaw. Rave reviews continuing to come in from the road about the Rush reunion tour. My buddy Keith saw the first night in Detroit and just had two words when he texted me as far as the money he had spent on the tickets. Worth it. I certainly can agree. Hopefully you'll get to go catch a show on the 50-something tour. There are no shortage of dates for you to pick from. You can see all of the currently scheduled concerts at Ultimate Classic Rock.

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I ain't really sure, but it seems I remember the good times with just a little bit more in focus.

0: 1979 is where we are at tonight for our 9 at 9. That is one of my absolute favorite Tom Petty songs. Like many of you, I'd heard a bunch of different songs from Tom Petty and the Heartbreakers as a child of the 80s. But as I started to listen to the radio more and more, I started hearing other stuff too. And Here Comes My Girl, one of those songs that totally stopped me in my tracks. I could not wait to hear it again. It's Matt Wardlaw. If you have suggestions for our 1979 9 at 9, let me know, because this is going to be the whole hour. And let's not delay a second longer. Here is our next song, and it's Ultimate Classic Rock.
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0: I'm bad. I'm nationwide. People can vote on whether that's true about me or not. But you know what? Time goes by. These things happen, but I still could not believe that Frank Beard of ZZ Top is gone. He had that one-of-a-kind backbeat that made a ZZ Top song instantly identifiable. One of those drummers who, like the rest of the members of ZZ Top, had a definite swagger when it came to the way he played. And you can hear that in that song right there. It's Matt Wardlaw. This is our 1979 9 at 9. 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
5: And we're live here outside the Perez family home just waiting for the... And there they go! Almost on time this morning. Mom is coming out the front door strong with a double-arm kid carry. Looks like Dad has the bags. Daughter is bringing up the rear. Oh, but the diaper bag wasn't closed. Diapers and toys are everywhere. Ooh, but Mom has just nailed the perfect car seat buckle for the toddler. And now the eldest daughter, who looks to be about 9 or 10, has secured herself in the booster seat. Dad zips the bag closed, and they're off. Ah, but looks like Mom doesn't realize her coffee cup is still on the roof of the car. And there it goes. Oh, that's a shame. That mug was a fam favorite.
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We talked about this on last night's show. We can all officially look forward to a box set for Head Games coming out at the end of October, featuring a boatload of bonus material, including some things newly completed from the archived sessions for the album, as well as a live concert recorded on the tour for Head Games. But one of the previously unreleased songs is a thing called Trouble, featuring Peter Frampton stepping up to play a brand new, fresh guitar solo for his longtime friend Mick Jones. You can listen to that at the UCR website. Check it out. I think you're going to dig it. 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

0: from one gigantic band to another. We'll do one more on our 1979 Nine at Nine. It's from an album that was very highly anticipated by music fans. And did the band deliver on what fans hope to hear? 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I'll wait for your answer. 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

So after the massive juggernaut that was the first Van Halen album in 1979, the question is, what did you think of the second album, conveniently enough, called Van Halen 2? I'm going to give you some time to prepare your responses and let me know. And in the meantime, I'll tell you this. We're going to go back to a massive, massive rock show that happened this month in 1989. That is up ahead on UCR Backstage as we start the next hour. But first, how about this? Here's this from Manfred Mann and his mighty fantastic, in my estimation, Earth Band. It's Ultimate Classic Rock.

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3: Some medicine, doc.

Bad Medicine recorded live. Bon Jovi was part of a historic weekend of live music this month back in 1989. And we're going to hear some more songs from their performance at the Moscow Music Peace Festival, which found the future New Jersey legends in peak condition. And what I love about hearing these songs live is that Bon Jovi was playing them for an audience that had not had the opportunity to just go and see Bon Jovi a bunch of times or follow the tour. These fans were getting, in some cases, their first exposure to rock and roll. And if you're going to mark rock and roll off the bucket list, Bon Jovi, in my book, is an important one to have on your list. They came armed with a set full of their biggest hits, and certainly this one had gone worldwide by then. This is UCR Backstage.

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1: 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It's for Tommy and Gina and all of us. Because sometimes you're just living. You know it. 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

0: If you're just joining us, Bon Jovi recorded live at the Moscow Music Peace Festival, which also featured Skid Row, Motley Crue, Scorpions, Ozzy Osbourne, Cinderella, and the Russian band Gorky Park. All of that happened over a weekend this month in 1989. Quite a couple of days for those who were lucky enough to see it. Thankfully, the whole thing was filmed, and there's just a bit of it for your ears from Bon Jovi's incredible set that weekend. 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

Well, speaking of dessert, researchers have found ways to turn plastic bottles into vanilla-flavored cookies as they work to cut down on plastic pollution and also reduce food scarcity. All good stuff, but I have just one question. You hear about how you should not drink out of a plastic water bottle that you've left in a hot car. So using that very basic logic, wouldn't eating vanilla cookies made out of plastic also not be good for you? Wardlaw is somewhat skeptical here, and he might just want to have regular cookies made out of regular ingredients. Let me know how you feel about all of it. It's Ultimate Classic Rock.

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If you're a physical media type of person, the Billy Idol Should Be Dead documentary is going to be out on DVD and Blu-ray November 3rd. And they say that's going to be one more. They will celebrate Billy and Steve's induction into the Rock and Roll Hall of Fame. And for all of you digital folks, if you have not heard, you can also stream Billy Idol Should Be Dead as well. So give that a watch. It's ultimate classic rock.

0: You know what, comic book nerds? Apparently, we should have stayed in closer contact because I just started watching Lanterns on HBO Max, which, as you might know, stars Kyle Chandler. And I got really excited when I heard Kyle was on this show because I'm a huge Friday Night Lights fan from back in the day. And I'm just a couple episodes in, but I am really digging Lanterns already. So add my voice along with everybody else looking for season two as soon as we can get it. 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

If you missed the news, Boston's debut album turning 50 earlier this week, and to celebrate, the band is putting out an expanded edition of the record with the long-lost demos, as they called them. That's going to be available sometime in 2027, which is a nice, vague Tom Scholz kind of timeline. But you can pre-order it as we're speaking. That's good news. And here's a bit of where they went with album number 2. Feeling satisfied, and that is always a good feeling. Boston on UCR.

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2: It's Friday. Time to head into the weekend by tracking on one of our favorite pieces of vinyl. Here's track one of the UCR Album of the Week. Matt, what album are we playing tonight?
3: We've got a good one tonight, folks. New Rolling Stones music released this week back in 1981. And at that time, it was new with an asterisk, but we'll get into that. Right now, let us start playback on the band's legendary album, Tattoo You, with a song you know very well. Here we go.

So the thumbnail sketch story on the Tattoo You album goes that the Stones were quarreling around the time it was the moment to start working on a follow-up to 1980's Emotional Rescue, which I feel like that basically means that Mick and Keith were fighting, but maybe Charlie and Bill got some left hooks in as well. The powers that be behind the scenes decided they could get the job done by putting together an album from songs that the Stones had recorded during the 70s, and we already kind of knew this, but Tattoo You proved that they had some really good material sitting on the shelf. Start Me Up was first worked on in 1975, and they tried again during the sessions for Some Girls, and according to Keith, Emotional Rescue as well, it had more of a reggae feel, and prior to it finally being released on Tattoo You, Keith says they almost forgot about it. When it did finally make it onto an album, Start Me Up still took a lot of work to get the version that we just heard. The legend says they sifted through around 50 different reggae versions of the song to find two versions that were more rock-based, and eventually they had what would become the first big single from Tattoo You. All of that hard work paid off because Start Me Up went to number one in a number of different countries. Well done, boys. It's Matt Wardlaw. I know it is a little bit early in the hour to start playing favorites, but here is one of my favorite songs from Tattoo You. It's Ultimate Classic Rock.

0: Rolling Stones from Tattoo You. We are listening to the whole thing tonight as our UCR album of the week. 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

For some folks, some of their favorite songs from Rolling Stones albums are the ones that Keith Richards takes the lead vocal on, and for a long time, I didn't really understand that, especially when I was a kid, but I get it now. There's a part of us that all want to be Keith Richards. Isn't there? At least you know you'd be immortal somewhat, and what a true legend. 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

We're listening to all of Tattoo You by the Rolling Stones, released this week in 1981, and we are about to dig into side two. They had some great guests on the record, Santana's Michael Caraballo on a few tracks, saxophonist Sonny Rollins, and the legendary Billy Preston played keyboards on a couple of songs as well, including our next one. And I will quickly mention, if you have a chance to go see it, there is a great Billy Preston documentary that's been making the rounds at film festivals. Check that out if you can. Here's Billy and the Stones on Ultimate Classic Rock.

Heaven by the Stones from Tattoo You. Indeed, it's been quite heavenly being here with you all tonight. And there's no use in crying because we do still have two more songs until we're finished listening to

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Tattoo You won a Grammy Award for the category of Best Album Package. Peter Coriston was the designer who snagged that award, and he's also the guy who designed the art for Led Zeppelin's Physical Graffiti, among others. Peter ended up designing a total of 4 Stones album covers, including Some Girls, another awesome one, Emotional Rescue, and the Undercover album. Tattoo You ended up being number 34 on Rolling Stone's list of the 100 best albums of the 80s, and eventually also nabbed a spot on their list of the 500 greatest albums of all time, coming in at

number 211. I guess I would have to refresh my memory on the 210 albums that are in front of Tattoo U, but just generally, it feels like a pretty good place for it. It's Matt Wardlaw. That is our show for tonight, but we are going to head off to enjoy the rest of the weekend with the final song on side two of Tattoo U, and it's another one that you know. Here we go, and thank you for spending your night with us here at Ultimate Classic Rock. Have a good and safe rest of the weekend.

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Walton and Johnson in the morning. 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

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Walton and Johnson in the morning. 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
1: The best food in America, coming up next from Piggly Wiggly. Well, America has spoken, and the new 2026 survey of 5,000 hungry people has crowned the top five food states in the United States. At number five, because apparently sunshine tastes good, is Florida. At number four, the land of gumbo, Louisiana. At number three, the barbecue state, Texas. The runner-up this year, with pizza and bagels and deli sandwiches, it's New York. 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

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We're about to kick off another long set of songs you love. Stand by. 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

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Mm-hmm.

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And it's what we do best. 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

0: Bush there, classic rock, 105.1 Glycerin, wrapping up 40 minutes of nonstop classic rock. 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

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It's Saturday with Scott. Scotterday, the show where I get to play whatever I want. I want to play Low Rider.

0: War, Lowrider, Classic Rock 105.1. Saturday with Scott. It's the show where I get to play what I want every Saturday afternoon. So in the next 40 minutes of nonstop classic rock, I'll do a six-pack Saturday from AC/DC, right? Kick it off with Pink Floyd and 2 and 2, babe.
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Saturday with Scott. Six-pack Saturday. Here's another one from the Cars.

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0: Stone Temple Pilots wrapping up 40 minutes of nonstop classic rock on 105.1. You're home for Walton and Johnson in the morning. 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They're right there on Pinnock Diagonal across from the Walmarts.
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0: 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It's Saturday with Scott. 40 minutes of nonstop classic rock coming up in the next hour. We're going to do a six-pack Saturday from Def Freaking Leppard. Right? Benny and the Jets kick it off in 2-2, baby.
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0: Classic Rock 105.1, your home for Walton and Johnson in the morning. That's going to do it for Saturday with Scott. 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